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12: Chuck Oliver Show on a Thursday. He's flying in for Chuck. A few quick show notes. One, if you want to know every day what we've got going on, you can always check us out on what
13: 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Chuck Oliver Show, all just one long thing. No spaces or anything like that. Just Chuck Oliver Show, one long glob. Just follow us there, and every day you'll get the tweet that'll tell you what you need to know about who the guests are on the show that given day. 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So again, it's Chuck Oliver Show for the show itself. Heath Radio, H-E-A-T-H Radio. 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We appreciate everybody who listens over the air. If that's you, fantastic. Thank you for doing that. 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Southern Sports Today has an app. So just go to an app store, click on Southern Sports Today, download it, and wherever you might be, somewhere in rural Kansas that we don't have a station, no problem. You can get the show whenever you want. So again, a lot of different ways to get your college football fix. We appreciate you spending it with us here at the Chuck Oliver Show. All right, so Ryan Silverfield, out of the new coaches in the SEC, and there's a bunch this year, Ryan Silverfield is the one that I think people are the most skeptical about. And it's not just because of Ryan Silverfield and his track record, although I think there are some people who look at what he did at Memphis and say, it's not bad, but I'm not sure I see anything special there. He took over a program that was already succeeding. It's not like you took over a program and elevated it. He took over a program that first Justin Fuente was able to boost, and then Mike Norvell was able to sustain that. And so after back-to-back successful coaches, you were able to keep it reasonably successful, but you didn't make the conference title game. You certainly didn't win the conference. And I just think people kind of looked at it and said, it's fine. It's a defensible choice, but it's not an exciting choice. But the reason that people are skeptical of Ryan Silverfield is where Ryan Silverfield is coaching. Because Alex Golish is a guy that originally looked like he might wind up getting that Arkansas job. When he got the chance to do Auburn instead, he was all about it. There's a reason for that. One place has won a national title as recently as 2010. One place, when you're talking about the glory days, it's more in the era where people still had black and white TVs. That is just the reality of it if you're Arkansas. Now, they've had moments. Obviously, Petrino had some good years, and Houston Nutt even was able to have some good years. But especially recently, it's been challenging. Sam Pittman had a 9-win season. It's not that no one believes you can win at Arkansas, but can you win consistently at Arkansas? And can you sustain at a place that has more challenges than your average program in that, one, Arkansas, the state, does not produce a ton of in-state talent compared to other states in the SEC. And even if you do produce high-end talent in-state, doesn't mean you're going to get them for sure, because you've got Louisiana right next door, Texas right next door, with big-time schools that are competing with you in the same conference that are going to try and get them to leave. So is the kid the kind of kid that wants to stay in Arkansas and play for the home state school? Some may not. It's a challenge. When you're under pressure, every time there's a quality kid, you must get him. Like, if you're Kirby Smart, you can't take every quality kid in Georgia. It doesn't matter if every kid in the state grew up dreaming of playing for the Dogs. You cannot take every quality kid in the state every year, even if you wanted to. There's no mathematical way to do it. So you've got to be selective, and you got to be smart about which ones you target and which ones you think, man, good player, but we can't bring that particular fish into the boat. You got to do that. Totally different job managing your in-state talent at a place like Arkansas. Arkansas also has an issue in that they have multiple sports that are high-end that expect a lot of funding, particularly basketball. When you have John Calipari as your coach especially, you didn't bring him there to then say, but we're not going to give you the resources and NIL and whatever is necessary to go out there and do your thing. They got a baseball program they got to take care of too. And so that's how we wind up with this. Ryan Silverfield told The Athletic that Arkansas was financially behind rival programs, and because of that, that he spent 75% of his offseason time on fundraising. 75%. So here you are. You're a rookie head coach in the SEC. You're not a guy who came from within the SEC, so you don't have any sort of built-in knowledge base about the conference that you're drawing from. Mostly players that have transferred in, and he's openly admitting publicly he spent 75% of his offseason on fundraising. Everybody does fundraising. But 75%, I don't think you're going to find everybody else doing that. And he says that's what's going to get us next year. We're going to get better players next year. We're going to be better able to compete. You're just running to stand still, man. And his AD, Hunter Yurecek, said that, and I swear this is in the article, that while Sam Pittman had the second lowest staff group, that they've moved it up now. And so Ryan Silverfield will have, and I'm quoting here, a middle-of-the-pack salary pool, which should give him a, quote, fighting chance for college football playoff contention, especially if they go to 16 or 24 teams. A fighting chance because he'll have a middle-of-the-pack salary pool. I mean, if this is where you are, if this is what you are saying, maybe the people who've said all these years, oh, you should go to the Big 12, maybe they were right. Because you're not going to give your coach a fighting chance at anything by getting him to the middle of the pack in the SEC for his salary pool. And if you're pretending you are, you're doing yourself and your fans a disservice. And if he's to the point where either he thinks this is the only way it can be done, or his judgment is such that he thinks he can compete in this conference while spending 75% of his time on fundraising and financing, man, you got no shot. Like, I didn't expect big things for Arkansas this year. 75% of his time on fundraising, and oh, maybe next year it'll be better. Yeah, I'll be looking at every under there is when it comes to Arkansas this year.
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0: possible, I guess, but it sure seems like, based on the fact he did the ESPN film room and just how he kind of operates, that he's the kind of guy who isn't just going to be able to say, hey, I'm going hunting, I'm going fishing, whatever, I'm golfing, I'm doing something other than football in the fall. I just feel like that's a guy that still thinks he can get back in, still probably wants back in, one of the best ways to do that, to stay visible. I mean, Brian Kelly doesn't want to call games for TV, and he certainly doesn't need the money, but Brian Kelly knows, hey, I got to change this image of me as the guy who failed at LSU and this guy who people just generally don't care for as a guy. I got to get on TV and find a way to be a warm, embraceable personality and hope that Cincinnati wants me back if things don't work out this year there for Satterfield or whatever it might be. Like, clearly he's doing it for a reason. I'm amazed that Gundy doesn't have a gig yet, because I just would have thought for sure somebody would say, hey, that guy's a big personality. Like, he has Fox written all over him to me, not because of anything else other than just they like big personalities. He sure seems like a guy that could fit in there somewhere.
1: No, I agree. And with his like self-appointed post as protector of the Big 12, that would make a lot of sense. I will say, I do think it is worth remembering who it is before he became a head coach Mike Gundy worked for. And that is Les Miles, another guy that seemed like a no-brainer for TV. And then when we saw him on TV, boy, was he terrible. I'm not saying that Les Miles has told Mike Gundy to stay away from TV, but I would not be surprised if he has had the conversation of it's harder than it looks, or it's more effort than it's worth, whatever it might be, with Les at some point in the last few years.
0: Dimitri Rivanos, you see his work at Awful Announcing. You hear him as part of the Chewing Clock podcast, talking college football. Dimitri, always fun, man. Talk to you down the line.
1: All right, Heath. Talk to you soon, buddy.
0: There you go. A little CFB with him. It just seems like Gundy, again, just naturally would be a fit for somebody somewhere. And maybe you can't talk him into it. I mean, my Lord, can you imagine if anybody had been able to talk Steve Spurrier into doing college football commentary? I swore for years, man, just put a satellite outside his condo at Crescent Beach and let him pop on anytime he wants. If Spurrier just says, hey, I want to come on for 30 seconds in a little blip on the screen to comment on this game, let him do that. Find any way to get him involved. No one ever did. But if you're a guy who wants to coach again, and I think Gundy is, man, I think he needs to find a way to TV, and I think somebody probably should give him that shot. All right, it is the Chuck Oliver Show. Coming up, I think one analyst, speaking of people being on TV, one analyst said what might be the oddest take we've had all year in college football. You'll hear it. We'll talk about it straight ahead here on the Chuck Oliver Show.
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0: Missouri's college football time in the South. 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
1: Chuck Oliver's show on a Thursday. Thank you for being here. We will talk some South Carolina football in about 10 minutes right here. And, of course, as we continue counting you down towards the top 10. We will have one more tomorrow before we get there as part of Chuck's Top 10. You can catch up on all of the segments we've done to this point by going back and listening to them on the podcast. There'll be some special collected podcasts that'll get you a chance to hear them all in a group form as well. So if you do want to just have that little extra preview, maybe a chance to listen to it over the weekend if you haven't heard every segment that we've done that previews one of the teams in Chuck's Top 20. 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It's Southern Sports Today, but we're on that. So make sure you go and download that app when you can. All right, so everybody understands Mike Norvell, the seat's about as warm as it gets. And when you even have people acknowledging that it was a conscious choice last year that some of the people wanted you fired and the people who didn't want to fire you, it wasn't because they said, oh, he'll turn it around. We believe in Mike. It's more, yeah, we really can't afford to fire Mike. The contract is simply too large. The money we'd have to spend to fire him, fire his staff, then go hire somebody else to take over. We just can't do it financially right now. So we're going to have to process another year of this contract, take money that we would have allocated maybe to try and give the coach resources for transfer portal, put those in a different account and get ready to use them to pay off him with a little bit more preparation, fundraise for a year. That's the strategy. Like if you're Norvell, you know, the only reason you're there is because of your contract. And now they're going to have spent a year getting ready to deal with your contract in a way they had not last year. So it's understood he's in trouble. However, he is not in this level of trouble. This is CBS Sports' Beanie Wells, the former Ohio State running back, working as an analyst for CBS Sports. And you can hear for yourself just how far out he goes in the idea that Mike Norvell is going to lose his gig this year.
2: And I got to go Mike Norvell. I mean, that's the situation that we've been talking about the last couple of years. You go back and you look at 2023, they were 13-1. But when they got into that big game, they got slacked. Then you go back to 2024. They won two games off of a 13-1 season. Last year going 5-7. That is not the Florida State way. If he doesn't win big this season, I think he's out of there. I could see him getting fired if he wins 10 games.
1: Well, that's insane. I mean, I don't know how to put it. Besides that, that's completely insane. If they won 10 games, then the other issues you're dealing with, the problem in recruiting, for example, that this year has not been all that good in recruiting. It's never been strong with Norvell, but this year with the combined lack of financial support and people just thinking, hey, I think this guy's going to get cut loose, that reverses, that solves itself. You can recruit great talent to Tallahassee no matter who you are because kids want to play there, but you've got to give them some reason to believe in you and your staff. 10-2 means that they won games on a schedule where they've got a road trip to Miami, a road trip to Alabama, Clemson's on there, Florida's on there. You're telling me at bare minimum he has to have won two of those four games at Miami, at Alabama, Clemson and Florida. You're telling me he's won two of those games and everything else, and you're firing him? That's insane. So I get it. He's in trouble, and he's probably not going to win 10 games. But just because he's in trouble doesn't mean they're just determined to fire him for no good reason. Firing a coach at 10 wins? Yeah, good luck hiring somebody new.
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1: Miss a game or two, somebody that can help them stay in the playoff race.
2: Yes, Mike McCarthy is the new head coach in Pittsburgh. Yes, he was a part of the administration that selected Drew Aller in the third round, while the GM, Omar Khan, is who also selected Will Howard in the sixth round. Mike McCarthy did not, and Mike McCarthy still regarded as a quarterback whisperer, dare I say, given the fact that in 13 seasons at the helm of the Green Bay Packers, 9 of those seasons he had a top 10 scoring offense. In 3 of his 5 seasons at the helm of the Dallas Cowboys, he had a top 10 scoring outfit. Couple other games here tonight on this opening night, we'll call it, of preseason week number 1. We do count the Hall of Fame game. We do have respect for the Hall of Fame game. Of course, last week won by the Carolina Panthers on a walk-off by Haynes King. Another game that just went final, at just like the Steelers game, which is officially a 28-9 score. The Bengals come back to defeat the Detroit Lions 16-14. Joe Burrow played in this game. Are you surprised, home team, that they gave him a couple of drives, especially because he did take a sack on the first of those drives?
1: You can do it like you want to do it. You know, the problem is Joe Burrow's missed a lot of games, and they went to the Super Bowl early in his career, but they haven't done a lot of winning and a lot of postseason showing up. And so, yeah, if you're going to let your starter go out there, you know, I'm not letting my quarterback throw it more than 6 times. I don't care if it's 1 drive or 2 drives. You get out there, you're getting 6, maybe 8 throws at the most, and then you're sitting down, especially what they have riding, and especially with the division they have to go through with the Ravens and the Steelers. So I guess you're trying to get him as much work and get him as much continuity with his wide receiving core as possible and see where it goes. So if that's where they feel the better place for Joe Burrow is to be, I don't think it should be too heavily criticized.
2: Kirk Cousins, already anointed QB1 in Las Vegas by first-year head coach Clint Kubiak. He also started tonight. The Raiders trail the Cardinals 27-14 at the start of the fourth quarter. He's home team Brandon Leak. I'm Mia O'Brien. And coming up, Jaden Daniels and the Washington Commanders won't be in action until tomorrow night. However, he was still in the news because, folks, it just means more. This is Game Night on ESPN Radio.
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0: five names to watch. Coming up, how did Fernando Mendoza fare in his first preseason game in the NFL? 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

0: Vinny, I look over at my TV here in the home studio and I see Fernando Mendoza's smiling face at the podium and highlights of him ripping absolute dime seeds up the middle of the field from tonight's, albeit loss, 27-14, but his debut for the Las Vegas Raiders right now on NFL Network. And so all is well in Las Vegas, even if the score does not indicate as such. We appreciate you joining us here on Game Night on ESPN Radio.
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0: Absolutely. And I never said anything bad about Cal, home team. Let the record show. Home
2: man,
0: team, Brandon Lee.
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0: Well, he's about to get in his car and call Mike Silver of The Athletic and be like, Mia was talking trash about Cal. 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Cal DBU, folks, Fernando Mendoza was robbed of what could have been an all-ACC performing junior season. I digress. Coming up, who will rise up in Atlanta? 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

The starting quarterback for the Las Vegas Raiders, Kirk Cousins. The starting quarterback for the Atlanta Falcons, to be determined. We're not even going to go down that road with the Cleveland Browns. This is game

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11: 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Braves are back in action tonight. They take on the Arizona Diamondbacks. 7:15 going to be your first pitch for a leadoff show here on the Fan and the Free Fan app. Coming up at 6 o'clock, Chris Sale. Going to get the ball. Braves are going to start the day with a 9-game lead in the NL East. NFL action. Falcons get the preseason underway tonight. 7 o'clock kick against the Denver Broncos. Tua going to get the start at quarterback. Fernando Mendoza threw for 97 yards and a touchdown in his preseason debut. And speaking of debut, Hawks will open up the year October 21st at Orlando.
12: 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It begins the Kevin Stefanski era tonight as the lights will be on, the doors will be open, and football will be played for preseason game number one for the Atlanta Falcons. Tua Tagovailoa will be getting the start. It will be Cooper Rush coming in as a second backup quarterback, and the show will be ended by Jack Strand, according to head coach Kevin Stefanski. What are we looking for? How do we evaluate?

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0: I like the end of this story because I was like, oh, no, no. As good as the food is, as good as the burgers are, and as good as things go when you go in there and eat. But Shake Shack had a little problem. Uh-oh. A guy went on social media and pointed out at a restaurant that when he got into the order, you know, they ask you, basically going to Shake Shack, you order the food yourself.
2: Right.
0: Then you go pick it up. At the end, when you're asked to give a tip or no tip, he would put no tip and the price would still go up 50 cents.
2: Excuse me?
0: Yes. So he put that on social media. He got it to the headquarters and headquarters responded. It was a glitch in the system just in that store.
2: I'm calling bull.
0: No.
2: I want to know how many people, if that were to happen to him, would never notice.
0: That's a concern, but they did.
2: Because I sure as hell wouldn't notice. If it, you know, if my burger and fries was $13.76 and I put no on the tip and it all of a sudden now is $14.16, am I paying that any attention? And if they're doing that time and time, I'm not saying that they are, but if any restaurant were to do that, you'd never know. And we've seen people at different establishments and all over the country said all of a sudden you're getting like random fees on restaurant bills. And I remember maybe a couple of years ago there was a restaurant that was like, oh, that's to help pay health care for our employees. Like, nah, bro, that's not my job. I'm paying for your food, and that's all I'm required to pay for.
3: Yeah. So can I ask now, this the thing that stuck out to me about this video too was this couple was at a self-serve monitor entering in what they wanted, and then the tip screen appeared. So who would they be tipping at that point?
0: Well, you still, it goes to the conversation we've been having. If it's available, kind of like Starbucks, if it's available, every place that's a drive-through or fast food or right there to order doesn't have a tip option. Some places do. If it's an option, you have the option to tip or the option to not tip.
2: Yeah, but to Road Dogg's point, what am I tipping? Like, when I go to Kohl's to buy clothes, there's somebody in there ringing up my clothes and making sure they get in the bag. Am I supposed to tip them,
0: you
2: too?
0: You could say that.
2: Because that's all some of the fast food workers are doing.
0: You could say the same thing about your barista at Starbucks. All you did was hand me my coffee.
2: And there's some of them that aren't even, there's some of them that are at the drive-thru that are just taking your money. And so I'm not tipping. I'm not for that. At a restaurant, I absolutely will tip. I will. If I'm sitting down to eat and you're serving me my food, awesome. You're handing me a bag? Yeah, bro, you ain't getting nothing.
0: But you don't have to.
4: The pricing issue was shared online and went crazy on TikTok. It was at an airport Shake and Shack.
2: Mm.
4: What was it called?
2: Shake Shack.
0: Shake Shack.
4: The hell did
2: that Shake and Shack.
4: Shake Shack. So they said they have the situation resolved.
2: I want to know
4: how happened again.
2: How many times did that happen before it got caught? If it was a glitch, I guess the first time.
4: But pay attention. I mean, if you order three shakes and each one's $5.99, and then you put no tip and everything's $6.49.
2: But how many people are really looking at the end?
4: Yeah, not many. You're right about that. Yeah.
2: If it's 50 cents, so if you do it 50 cents, and there's 5,000 transactions that have happened.
4: Right, but it's an individual operator at that location. Right. So maybe it's just that guy.
0: And they caught it, and they fixed it, and they fixed the glitch, and it's not a nationwide scam. So good for Shake Shack.
4: It's okay
0: for fixing that.
4: Are you hell bent on not tipping ever?
2: For stuff like that, no.
4: Five guys. I told you five guys the other day. Which, and a shout out to Jaden Daniels and
2: Four Guys
4: Jersey Gate. They moved the name to Four Guys.
0: Funny.
4: I don't want to step on his toes with the whole five thing.
2: Mm.
4: It's the first time I really recognized and saw it kind of jump in my face. You could leave 15, 18, 20, or whatever. So I did leave something, but I don't know. They're working back there, dude.
2: I'm out on that.
4: They're working back there.
0: Anybody. You're not supposed to. They tell you at Publix when somebody helps you with your groceries.
4: I'm just going
0: to
4: give the guy 15% on a, $12.99 burger.
2: Like I said, we have been conditioned to do so. 10 years ago, not one of us in this studio would have been like, oh, I left the fast food guy $2 because nobody, but because we've been conditioned.
0: Do you ever tip anybody that is not required to get a tip? So, for example, there's a place around the corner. I used to take my father's car or my wife up there to get air put in the tire. The guy put air in the tire. It's 104 degrees like it's supposed to be today with the heat index.
2: Do I tip him? No.
0: Do I give him $2 or $3? Yeah, I've done that before.
2: I have not. The only, like, my tattoo artist, you don't have to tip your tattoo artist, but I'll tip him.
4: I like to keep him happy.
3: And the difference was when I worked at Chili's, my hourly wage was $2.13
0: right.
3: an hour.
0: All right.
3: I've Googled at Five Guys, starting wages are $12 to $16 an hour. At Starbucks, starting wages is $15 per hour. So they don't need it as badly.
0: How long ago did you work in the service industry?
3: It's still the same when you're a server at Chili's or Longhorns, or it's still that low of a way hourly.
2: Yeah, I was going to say, Sophia was a server at Ted's Montana Grill, and her hourly was $2.13 an hour.
0: Right. He was like, somebody would go in there and tip her. Right.
3: Just a few years ago, I worked at Starbucks, and I was making $16 an hour. Now, look, and this was before they started the tip screen
2: that
3: everybody had to start, and we just had the box out there. And when people would throw a few bucks in there, we were always very appreciative. Right. But I never expected that from anybody.
4: And I would just grab the money out of it.
3: Coming through the drive-thru or coming to the register.
2: I'm coming through the drive-thru. You're like handing me something, and now you want me to tip you. Right. Come on, man.
3: Well, isn't that tip doesn't go to the person that's just handing it to you. It's split. It's shared amongst everybody that's on staff at that point. But I understand what you mean.
0: You know, and sometimes, you know, there are a lot of things that you don't see. People get cussed out their problems throughout the day for the $2.13 an hour, whatever. So you can either tip or not tip. The Hawks and everybody else in the NBA had the schedule released yesterday. A guy had a very creative way, as the Hawks put something out on social media, a very creative way to let you know how the schedule is falling.
5: Hi, my name's Samuel Henderson, and I do bird call. The Hawks schedule just dropped today, so I'm going to do their opponents as birds. The rock pigeon.
4: The Knicks. Rock pigeons.
5: Bald eagle.
4: Who's that for? Philadelphia.
5: The herringle. American crow.
0: Celtics.
4: You've seen this kid before?
0: I've not seen him before.
4: Oh, you can do any and all.
0: Oh, wait.
3: We played it on OTP previously.
0: We did. Yeah. That was a kid that was going through his talent day at school.
4: Exactly.
0: So that's the same kid. There you go.
4: Maybe. I mean, he's got some sort of a tick going on, but he is very talented when it comes to bird noises.
0: And that's going OTP. Hey,
2: how do you find out that that's your skill? Like, when are you sitting around and you go, you know what? I can sound like other birds. Like, because you have to try it somewhere, and then you have to get somebody to validate it.
4: Right.
2: And now all of a sudden, social media doing the Hawks schedule release and bird call.
0: Well, you keep looking around in the backseat of your car, and you hear bird noises, and think someone flew in the back. Yeah. Oh, no, it's just Tommy.
2: Now, do any of y'all have a special skill that you want to share?
4: When I'm on the golf course every once in a while, usually it's during like a scramble or when I'm with my buddies and I do make a birdie.
2: Yes, the whole course can hear you.
4: Yeah. So you make a little.
0: You should.
4: Yeah. Well, you shouldn't do that. What I do, you should not do that at all.
2: Especially looking back at the group behind us. And I've seen you run around flapping your arms, which is.
4: Exactly.
0: 7 o'clock hour brought to you by Loganville Ford, your destination for your next F-150 or Ford truck at LoganvilleFord.com. 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
4: You guys remember the movie? Of course, I'm going to do this right now. I want to say the Three Stooges, but it's the
0: Three Amigos.
4: Three Amigos. What was that movie called? The Three Amigos. Yeah,
2: Three Amigos.
4: With Steve Martin and Martin Short. And there's Chevy Chase, and he's up on the wall trying to bird call him down. Like, hey guys, I'm here. They didn't hear, couldn't hear.
0: Maybe the Hawks would call you in next.
4: Oh, God, that's too much, dude. No, they do not need me to do that.
0: Well, is LSU going to give you a call? Because they need somebody to help out Jaden Daniels as Jersey Gate has now gone national. Jaden Daniels, the quarterback for the Washington Commanders, former quarterback for the LSU Tigers. Is what happens when you're on a big platform, you're a quarterback, there are no little words. Everything kind of gets magnified. And that's what happened where he apparently earlier this month sent a cease and desist letter to LSU to stop using his name, image, and likeness with his number 5 jersey. He, according to now multiple reports, was agreed and in a contract situation where he was supposed to have the total use of his name, image and likeness with the number 5 jersey associated with LSU. Now, the caveat was supposed to be there was a 180-day grace period. And
4: which
0: so
4: is over, right?
0: It's 3 years into his NFL right. career. And he was upset that now DJ Pickett, who wore number 3 last year, is putting on number 5. And there is the brouhaha. Now, this smells of the last coach, Brian Kelly. And he was coaching there, said, son, here's the NIL package. You'll have it. And number 5 is you every time we're talking about number 5. And then Brian Kelly is thrown out in the street. Here comes Lane Kiffin. He's got a kid that's wearing number 3. Hey, can I wear number 5? You absolutely can wear number 5. And now we have an interesting discussion.
4: Jersey Gate. The saga also continues as sources confirm. This is Matt Moscona, who we've had on, friend of show, who lives down there, works down there. Sources confirm Jaden Daniels' camp wants LSU to return its copy of the Heisman Trophy, something LSU has no intention of doing.
0: Yeah.
4: He has contacted LSU leadership before fall camp. Lane Kiffin has spoken to him personally, which we'll hear from in just a second. But this has become one of the more petty, dumb, insane-looking things for an NFL quarterback to be this wrapped up in what's going on at his college and who's wearing his number 3 years after he left there. With no national title.
2: With 3 weeks to go before the NFL season.
4: I'm telling you.
2: If you do this in April, it might not be as petty. It's still petty, but it's not as much national news. You're doing this on August the 12th, 13th, and 14th. Don't you have commander business to be worried about?
4: When I tell you, if I'm on his team and we've been playing together for going into our third year, he's having like a million number 5s put in his locker.
0: There's going to be some jokes.
4: He's the ruthless NFL locker room.
0: Be some jokes. And the other thing is, he missed 10 games last year. So there's a lot you should be focused on. And I'm not saying, you know, pocket watching if there was some money that he was owed or whatever. But I would also think you want to always go back home. If he goes on to win 3 Super Bowls, you still want to go back home. If he fizzles out and he's not a good quarterback in the NFL, you still want to go back to LSU.
2: Is LSU really home, though? Because remember, he's an Arizona State transfer. And when he left Arizona State, wasn't there a video of his own teammates trashing his locker?
0: Yeah.
2: Didn't that happen? So maybe he wasn't as well thought of leaving Arizona State because he left them like a thief in the night.
0: Yeah, everybody, though, in this day and era, transfers.
6: Yep.
0: I mean, you look at the champions the last few years, how many guys have transferred from one?
2: I'm not knocking the transfer, but how many guys do you see have their lockers being trashed when they transfer? Like Carson Beck's locker was not getting trashed when he left Georgia. Isaiah Canyon, when he left Georgia Tech to go to Georgia, went having his locker room trashed.
4: Maybe so trying to understand why he wore, did anybody wear number 5 last year on this football team?
2: I don't
4: why
2: think
4: did
2: so.
4: He wear number 3 as a
2: DJ
4: incoming?
2: Pickett?
4: Yeah.
2: Probably because it was Brian Kelly. And Brian Kelly maybe have made the promise to Jaden Daniels, I'm not going to let anybody wear it. Lane Kiffin walked in and DJ Pickett probably goes, I want number 5. And they go, fine. You can have number 5.
0: Here's Lane Kiffin on his conversation with the media about Jersey Gate and Jaden Daniels' number 5 jersey.
7: DJ is in 5, and that was a situation that was promised to him in recruiting here. And I've done a lot of research on that with the family and the representatives and the people. And so really, I didn't have a decision to make. It was promised to the kid. It wasn't done for whatever. I'm not going to get into that. I'm not going to judge something that I wasn't here of. When a kid's promised something to come to school, he should wear it. So at that point, I don't really think that's my decision. I should be honored what he was told.
0: Brian Kelly made some promises to Jaden Daniels. He's out of there. Lane Kiffin and the new regime made some promises DJ Pickett on the way in.
4: No, they did not. He was a freshman last year before they got there. So that's not Lane Kiffin making promises to J.D. Pickett. That's my issue. Kelly would have recruited this kid and promised him number 5. So my question is, why didn't he have number 5 last year? And then did he finally get the moxie after being an All-American as a freshman to get number 5 this year? He finally spoke up and said, hey, you said I could get it. Now I want to wear it.
0: Here's DJ Pickett on why he's in number 5 in the whole Jersey Gate.
8: About the number situation, I wore the number my whole life since I was 4 years old. It was a number I was promised. Yeah, and I wish Jaden the best. Mm-hmm. Good player. He did real good here, so that's all.
0: Now, he took the high
4: road. He did real good here.
2: Yeah, there was not. I'm looking at LSU's roster from a year ago.
4: Five.
2: There is no number 5. Right. There's a 4. There's 2 4s and 2 6s, which
4: maybe Brian Kelly was like,
2: either.
4: We're not going to put anybody in 5 after the season he had as a Heisman winner.
2: Right.
4: And now Lane Kiffin's like, we did tell this kid. He can wear five, so he's going to wear five.
0: Well, maybe they have a problem with communication because Joe Burrow, an NFL quarterback who played football at LSU, he was asked after an NFL preseason game last night what he thought about Jersey Gate and what he was told when he was playing at LSU.
6: I just don't, I don't know enough about the situation to have any thoughts, I would say.
9: Has there ever been a conversation with your number not getting permission? Like, have you ever thought about that, like, since you left, like, they haven't used nine? Like...
6: Yeah, they told me that they wouldn't use it again, but, you know, you never know. You never know what happens.
0: Who is they? You know, they are the people who are there when you're there. Mm-hmm. When time goes on and new coaches come in and new GMs of football come in and new recruits come in and new promises come in too.
2: Right.
0: And that's what it looks like has happened. And the bigger thing is my thing was, even if there was a promise, let's just say he has been wronged in some way. I would think you would just handle it in a back channel situation. But when you go to firing off cease and desist and things become public.
10: Yo, you played yourself.
0: You might end up playing yourself.
4: I'm telling you, the whole thing has gone sideways for, and especially for Jaden Daniels. It's not a good look.
10: Mm-hmm. How'd you get into this spot? You played yourself.
0: And now the jokes are going to be coming from social media, NFL fans, and maybe some of his teammates if they are jokesters in the locker room.
2: If I'm somebody in his locker, I go take it. I snatch his jersey out of his locker.
0: Have y'all seen some of these online?
2: Yes.
4: Oh, yeah. I told you about five guys changing their name to four guys in respect for Jaden Daniels.
0: Oh, boy.
4: StubHub, effective immediately. We no longer offer tickets in groups of five. Out of respect for Jaden Daniels, we're only doing four or six tickets together.
0: See.
4: As well, and then I think that was it as far as I know, but there's a million out there.
0: Yeah, they're going to keep coming. So there you go. And, you know, then you also put the new guy in a position where he just wants to come in and start his college career at LSU, and he's going up against a guy who's won a Heisman. Y'all are in the same fraternity, so hopefully this gets worked out. What are the Falcons going to work out tonight? They have Tua going out first as the Falcons open up preseason with the Broncos tonight. We'll get that conversation a little bit later as well. We'll get two-minute drills, explosive plays, how much time, how many throws. I don't think the man needs to throw the ball 10 times, John Michaels. I think, you know,
2: They might not run 10 plays, yeah. So he ain't throwing it 10 times.
0: Just get out there, 6 to 8 throws. Hopefully you get a touchdown and an opportunity to score. I think the worst thing you could have happen is a turnover where you take a possession away. Yeah. That might be an early bet night when we get to the end of the
4: show. We saw a couple turnovers. Anthony Richardson was in the game for the Colts. He threw a pick, but it was not his fault. The receiver jumped up in the air, dropped the ball, and the DB caught it. Mm-hmm. But it goes down as an interception for Richardson. So if you just look into the box score, that's what happened there. And then he fumbled another one that got called not a fumble, but they challenged it, and it was a fumble. So you got to protect the ball, take care of your body. Even when we were watching the highlight, what'd you say? It's preseason. Right. Get down. Exactly. And he fumbles instead. So it's a mindset more than anything for this game. Be smart. Take care of your body. Make sure everything looks kind of clean and protect the football, and let's get in and get out. Go 3-and-out, then go have a 7-play drive for a field goal and be done.
0: All right, coming up, out of 150 players on a college football list, who's number one? John Michaels tells us when we return here in the locker room on The Fan, 680 and 93.7 FM.
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13: 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We'll start with the Falcons as the NFL preseason gets underway for the Dirty Birds. 7 o'clock tonight down at Mercedes-Benz Stadium. Tua Tagovailoa set to get the start. Starters will play a limited amount of snaps. Last night, number one overall pick Fernando Mendoza threw for 97 yards and a touchdown in his preseason debut. Braves are going to be back in action tonight, taking on Arizona, 7:15. First pitch right here on the Fan and the free Fan app. Chris Sale going to

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11: 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They're back in action tonight. They take on the Diamondbacks, 7:15, first pitch, 6 o'clock, Ford leadoff show, right here on the Fan and the Free Fan app. Chris Sale going to get the ball. Braves start the day with a 9-game lead in the NL East. Falcons, they get preseason underway today, taking on the Broncos, 7 o'clock kick down at Mercedes-Benz Stadium. Two are going to get the ball. Fernando Mendoza made his debut yesterday, 97 yards and a touchdown for the Raiders, and the Hawks are going to open up the regular season October the 21st on the road in the Big O. That's Orlando. Eric Zier in studio at 11 here on The Fan.
12: 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Oily. Lotion. I can't take this no more.
13: This magic moment.
14: Welcome back in.
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15: 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Think, what's the problem? 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
8: 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All presented

0: And the thing about it is, those helmets that you see are hand-painted, all of them. And the detail is spectacular. Well, they put those helmets up for auction. So after the game is over, we're going to play South Alabama in the second home game, and they're going to wear those uniforms. After the game's over, they're going to put them up for auction, and they made a couple of hundred grand last night on those helmets.
1: That's great.
2: All right, well, always good to catch up with you, Graf, and you guys are trying to figure it out in the NFC South like we are. Clearly, we're not going to be rooting for you guys at all, and we look forward to the
0: Well, the feeling is mutual, team.
2: Yes.
0: So,
2: we know it's all right. You know what it is.
1: Thank you for coming on. We
0: fellas,
1: appreciate you.
0: By the way, during the NBA season, we're going on a Mardi Gras 12-day 7-game road trip, and for the first time in my life, I will spend Mardi Gras Day in the city of Atlanta as we play the Hawks on Ash Wednesday. So,
1: there you have it.
2: All right,
1: did you guys go to
3: a little hungover? I'm
1: did
3: sure.
1: You guys go to Paris too.
0: We are. We're playing the Spurs twice in January. One game in Paris, which is going to be unbelievable because Wembanyama is going to go back there.
2: Right,
0: and then actually a couple days later, we play them again in Manchester, England.
2: Oh,
0: so that is going to be a very long week.
2: All right.
0: We have 16 back-to-backs and 27 3 games and 4 nights. That trip to Europe has really condensed our schedule. So it's going to be challenging, to say the least.
2: All right, so put some croissants and some beignets in your pocket when you come here, and we look forward to seeing you. Good stuff as always. We love to catch up with you, and we hope to catch up with you when the season gets underway.
0: Absolutely. Anytime, fellas.
2: Todd Graffanini, he's voice of the Pelicans and digital contributor for the New Orleans Saints, joining us here in the locker room via the Loud Security Systems Newsmaker Line.
1: You know what time it is?
4: I know what time it is. It's Friday time. Mm-hmm. It's time for the Nelson Exteriors Weekend Weather Report.
1: What?
4: If you want to protect your home from this weather, Nelson Exteriors is who to call for all your exterior home improvement needs. 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
1: Today, it's so damn hot.
4: It feels so damn hot.
1: Milk was a bad choice.
4: He
1: told you. 93 today, 94 on Saturday, and nothing but sunshine. Sunday and Monday, 95 and 97 with the heat.
6: 150 degrees outside. I'm baking like a Trojan Caesar. It's so hot here.
1: 100 degrees and plus and more, I should say, heat index. So
4: just beautiful.
1: Don't take your dogs for a walk in the middle of the day. Keep them off the asphalt. Be careful. Be super humid.
5: Can we admit this is miserable?
1: Miserable.
4: Yeah.
1: You can't talk.
4: I can't talk. I have an opinion,
5: You know it's miserable.
4: No, it's not.
2: Your opinion might have to be taken away.
1: Can we agree on this? Should normal daily routine not involve you sweating profusely?
4: That's a
1: putting kids
4: choice.
1: In a car seat. Getting out of your car, walking
5: from here to the
1: parking lot.
4: Yeah. That is what
1: it just shouldn't be swamp ass every time you get outside for three minutes.
4: If you get some Glide like I have, you won't be
1: swampy.
4: It's
1: not for me. It's for you.
4: I don't sweat like so, Glide. You sweat, but
1: it's not comfortable. So
4: it's
1: we
4: not
1: have
4: comfortable
1: to,
4: for you. I love it.
2: How do you love 94 and it feels like 104?
4: Way when he says he loves it when it's 40 degrees and Matt Lear's in shorts and it's 31 degrees.
2: Don't look at him.
4: They love that.
5: He's
4: going
5: to die on this hill.
1: 50 to 80 is a beautiful thing.
2: You're right.
1: Between 50 and 80.
5: 50 to 70, yes, I'll agree.
1: Right. And 80 is a stretch. I agree with
5: 75,
1: that.
5: 75, all right.
1: So, but there's nothing anybody, any human being should enjoy about 97 degrees. That's not even what the heat index, dude.
4: Okay.
2: Yeah, the heat
4: this
2: index.
4: This is why I live in the South, because I love this.
1: If it you're going to be like inside all freaking day in your air conditioning playing video games and watching football.
4: It's not true, because guess what? I cut my grass the other day at 2 o'clock, right in the heart of the heat.
5: Miserable.
2: I would believe you more if you took the PS5 out on the porch of the patio and you were playing outside on a big TV.
4: Work, I would.
1: You could do it.
2: All right.
1: Cords.
4: I've got it all hooked up in my home theater.
1: They'll melt on the patio because it's going to be 107 degrees out. Mm-hmm. You're out of your mind, by the way.
2: I'll be burying you with your controller. All right, coming up, the Braves open up to a Park again. We have the Falcons in preseason action, so we have bet knots to get to when we return here in the locker room on the Fan 680 and 93.7 FM.
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4: 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Braves are back at it tonight, 7:15, first pitch, 6 o'clock, Ford leadoff show. Chris Sale going to get the ball as they take on the Diamondbacks. They've got a 9-game lead in the NL East. 7 o'clock tonight, preseason opener for the Falcons. They take on the Broncos. Tua going to start at quarterback. Fernando Mendoza threw for 97 yards and a touchdown in his preseason debut. And the Hawks will debut this year in the Big O. They'll take on Mickey Mouse and the Orlando Magic October the 21st. Eric Zier in studio at 11.
14: Wow. Here on the fan.

0: Oh, no, it's fine. He brought up the fact that you guys had an altercation. I didn't know this story until he mentioned it this morning. So your side of the story, what is it?
1: I would like to hear his version of what happened. I'll give you my version pretty quickly.
2: Do you want his version afterwards? I've heard this story before a couple of times from him. So
0: let's do this.
2: I know his version.
0: Here's Brian Finneran's version of the altercation.
1: This is perfect.
0: This morning, this is what he said.
3: We were all banged up on the back of bus 3 on the way back from... We used to drive from the Georgia Dome all the way back for home games, preseason home games, all the way back to Furman. We got a little physical when we got off. He started running his mouth, and he said something to me, and I didn't like it.
0: Really?
3: And, it wasn't like a fight. It was like a wrestle, a bunch of meatheads.
2: What happened to him?
3: Well, I picked him up when we got off the bus and kind of took him to the ground on his right shoulder.
2: Yeah.
3: Just his throwing arm.
1: Sounds like you slammed him.
3: Yeah. He got me back inside the dorm, but I think he had ice on his shoulder in the morning and didn't make the team.
2: And then the career was over.
3: That's it.
0: So, your response to that?
1: Okay, so first of all, I didn't start the altercation. He was running his mouth off about quarterbacks not being physical, and I was like, we could go test that right now. So he actually started it. We were a long bus ride, a little bit of wrestling in the back of the bus. Well, that carried over. It's kind of good fun. This whole idea of him picking me up and slamming me, that is so exaggerated. Mm-hmm. I tripped. We got off, and there was a downhill slope coming off the bus. I lost my footing a little bit. He took that momentum and did, and it was on my right shoulder. So he is responsible for me not making the team. On top of Michael Vick was just a little bit faster than I was, just a hair, right? That play, we played a little bit into it. So he did that. He thought it was over then. It carries into the dorm room. I think there's still a hole in the wall where I kind of threw him into the wall a little bit. The big hole in the wall. We had to go justify that the next morning while I was in the training room. So all of that is true. But this idea of him slamming me, very, very exaggerated.
3: You're out of your mind, by the way.
1: Oh, goodness.
0: That's virtual fit. Yeah.
2: He's always listening. He's omnipresent.
1: He is always listening. The real altercation happened in the dorm room where he went through the wall and created the big hole in the wall.
0: So it wasn't over until you decided it was over.
1: But that it was, we weren't going to end with me tripping.
0: Gotcha.
2: Yeah. All right, couple of things.
3: Hey, take it easy, man.
2: I think you might have just screwed up the potential lawsuit if there was still an availability. I'm really asking now, when your arm gets hurt then, are you in trouble throwing a football for any period of time after that?
1: It was not that bad. Okay. It was not that bad. It was bruised up a little bit. There was some ice on the shoulder, but it was I think I feel it more now than I did then.
2: Okay. Did Finn not know that you were a military kid, but you also came from the mean streets of Marietta?
1: I did.
2: Okay. So what did he, were you thinking, hey, California boy?
1: Yeah, now he's a big boy. Mm-hmm. He's strong and he's athletic. I think we were both just feeling ourselves a little bit and thought, oh, this is going to be easy. And I don't think it was easy on either side. I know it wasn't easy for me, but there was some embarrassment coming off of that bus for me. So I had something to prove.
0: Just the insanity though of getting on a bus and going from the Georgia Dome back to Furman. I can't get past that. Never mind the fight.
1: No,
0: wonder everybody was in a bad mood.
1: Everybody's in a bad mood when you're having to make that trip.
2: He also implied there was alcohol involved. And I'm asking now, do they even have alcohol on any of these buses? Like today, is there going to be alcohol on a bus going from the Georgia Dome to Furman today by today's rules and standards, do you think?
1: My guess is there's probably someone that is, I don't know if it was authorized. There were beers involved.
2: Yeah, but I'm saying now, do you think, don't teams just sort of get panicky about having alcohol around any of these guys anymore now?
1: I am sure in today's time that it is much more frowned upon. It was completely normal, back in the mid-90s, early 90s, whether you're on plane rides, coming back from games to have a couple of beers. Now, it's not like you had a keg sitting in the back or, cases of beer, but everybody would have a couple of beers. So it was not anything over the top, but it was always planned for. Now, if Jim McMahon was on your team, rules changed a little bit there. Outside of Jim McMahon, who came from a different era for sure, it was pretty tame.
0: Eric Zeier is here in studio with us. So your thoughts, everybody's probably asking you about this wherever you go, your thoughts on Gunnar Stockton going into his final season at Georgia.
1: Yeah, I'm excited to see him. I haven't been up to any of the practices, but, you know, everything that I'm hearing right now is his mechanics are greatly improved. We know what kind of leader he is, how tough he is. The team responds to him. I thought the job that he did last year was really special. The way he is, you know, he steps up in big time situations. Some of the throws that he made that were absolutely critical to win games that we probably shouldn't have won last year. It's a testament to the kind of competitor he is and the kind of leader that he is. I'm really looking forward. The more you play, the more comfortable you get mechanically. He's going to continue to get better. You know, he's dedicated to the craft. Everything I'm hearing right now is you combine all of that leadership with a toughness with some improved throwing mechanics and improved footwork. He could have, with the team that he's got around him, could have a very big year.
2: I'll ask about Kirby in a second. When you hear all the noise surrounding Mike Bobo, and it's not like it's a brand new thing because it's sort of surrounded him.
4: Do you think Mike Bobo gives a shit what anybody says?
1: I love that quote, by the way.
0: Because it's true, I would imagine.
1: Yeah, absolutely true.
2: Is it as simple as you weren't the offensive coordinator when we won two titles? Isn't it really that's the basis of all this? We ain't won a national title with you as our OC.
1: I think that's a big part of it. I think it's, you know, you can go trace it back to, I think, a handful of plays. We were playing South Carolina, about to go punch it in, and, we call a play that was probably, you know, maybe questionable, one or two plays here or there. I think he's so familiar that it's an easy target because he played here. He's been here for a long time. We never got over the hump, to your point, around not winning a national championship. When Munkin was here, it was dynamic. He also had some really good guys that he was calling plays for that makes a difference. My opinion on, I think Mike is one of the best developers of talent in all of college football, and the way he puts together game plans and he gets the most out of his talent, I think he is one of the best in the game. I think he's a great play caller. I think he puts his team in a position for success, and I think he develops kids to get much better. So I think the criticism that he gets is completely unfair.
2: Kirby Smart, you're 18, 19. You're 18 and 19-year-old personality. How much would you enjoy playing for him?
1: I would have loved it. Now, he is hard. It is all football. I shouldn't say it's all football. I mean, it's a stress on all the things that are important, right? Academically, you're going to show up. You're going to be disciplined. You're going to go do it the right way. What Kirby has done with this program, no different than what Saban did at Alabama, it's just raised the standard of what excellence looks like. And there's a relentless pursuit every single day to get better, to separate from yourself, not just the competition. But those are lessons in life that will carry over into anything that you do, right? You're all going to have ups and downs, but his focus isn't even on that. It really is on how do I get better.
2: But you must have been a kid who didn't need the hug every day, because if you say you would have loved to play for him and he is hard, you sound like a guy who was prepared on the days that you were horse bleep. You're going to be told you're horse bleep, and I'm going to be okay with it.
1: So you bring up a really good point, right? If you need constant words of affirmation, Kirby's probably not your guy. It is... If you thrive under, right, that constant pressure, go be at your best every single day, and I'm going to let you know it if you're not. For me, that's always where I responded very, very well. I needed that firm hand, that high level of accountability. I was self-disciplined and would go out and go do it, but there was that tendency, you talk about to get those inches more. I needed that little extra push. I didn't need the constant words of affirmation. I need them some, right? I need them some. You do a good job. I don't want to get complete. I played for Belichick. There were no words of affirmation there. That probably wasn't quite it. But when you get into Kirby and you really listen to Kirby, he is hard. He holds you accountable. But he's also going to pat you on the back when you do a good job, and he's going to love you and hug you. He does a great job of understanding what motivates and levels up the guys that he's coaching, and does a good job of moving in and out with a baseline of you're going to be accountable and you're going to be physical.
0: Eric Zeier is here in studio with us. So you play for Belichick when he's a first-time head coach in Cleveland. What do you think now when you see the guy at North Carolina? What runs through your head?
1: I'm shocked that he is there, just because his MO and how he coaches. Now, the game of college football is different. So if he's ever going to find success in college football, it's in today's day and age. You go back 10 years before the transfer portal and before NIL, he would have struggled mightily just by the way that he coaches. Listen, I think that he can find success here, but it is dramatically different, obviously, being in the NFL, where you've got how you acquire talent, how you scout talent, how you can go get talent is completely different than now. It's a lot more similar now than it was. But, I think it's going to

0: mantra or the feel from other guys on the team early on. You know, as you get older, it doesn't matter as much as you've been through.
1: You've earned that right.
0: You've earned the right. But early on, taking some of those shots and taking that on, they don't care if you lose the battle. They want to know that you're going to be in the battle with them.
2: I don't want to make it uncomfortable again, like a gun story perhaps, but I'm going to ask, who are the three greatest Georgia football players ever?
0: Herschel Walker would be one, without question. I would put Stetson in that group. I think you have to with what he did. And then I would probably put, a third one, I'd probably put Champ Bailey in there as well.
2: I was wondering if you're going to do Stetson.
1: Well, as a quarterback, you really have to appreciate it, right?
0: He was the amount of, you talk about the noise on Mike Bobo, you know, and that was in the booth, and I would get calls, you know, from everybody that I know around, why on earth are we playing Stetson? And, you know, my comment, I was like, are you watching him play? Because if you're watching him play, he is by far the most talented quarterback that we have. But because everybody is reading what he did in high school and the journey that he doesn't belong there because he was not a five-star guy. The job he did, the throws that he made, the athleticism that he brought to the team, his command of the offense, it was clear from early on, at least through my eyes, that he should have been the one pulling the trigger long before he got in. That journey that now he had great guys around him, right? And that makes a difference too. He had a great defense that he was playing for. Absolutely, that makes a difference. But to say the only reason he won two national championships is because he had dominant defense, listen, that helps to have dominant defenses. But what that guy did and how we led the team.
1: Go watch that comeback over Ohio State.
0: It's unbelievable.
1: Watch the Peach Bowl.
0: Yeah, it's great.
1: And tell me he didn't take that responsibility on his shoulders.
0: He did it all the time.
1: Yep.
0: I mean, he did it all the time, and it was just unbelievable.
2: David Pollack's calling me right now. I want to take the call. He's not, but I expect maybe I'll hear.
1: The funny thing, though.
2: If somebody says, well, where do you put Pollack?
0: Pollack would be up there, too. I would kind of skinny that down into defensive linemen.
2: Okay.
0: He's going to be right up there at the top. I mean, from a defensive lineman perspective, best all time. But listen, he was special. There's no doubt. He's not top three in my opinion.
1: Well, there's a lot to choose from at Georgia too. It's not like you're saying the top three in Toledo history.
0: But I will say this: I would put David Pollack far, far ahead of me for sure.
2: Okay, so let me ask this: how often you're talking about people are calling you asking about Stetson, your ties to the program, the people that you know around here? Do you find it kind of amazing that people just absolutely were going to come to you all the time with anything and everything about Georgia football? Why the hell are they doing this?
1: Like you're at Publix.
0: They do a lot. I would tell you, I've got, you know, obviously a close friend group, you know, where I live and the community that I live in. When we don't ever talk Georgia football until we do. And then it's nonstop. And they're like, why are we running that play? And the amount of, I've got some men that I'm very, very close with that, and, you know, we get into these football conversations and it drives me absolutely crazy. Well, why did we run the ball there? Like, what would you have called? Well, not a run, I would have thrown a pass. So I get them when we are watching games, especially now that I'm not calling games and I'm with them, and they start that, and I make them call the play before the play starts, so we don't get the Monday morning quarter.
1: Right. I'm like, what are you going to do here?
0: Yeah, I'm like, the minute it comes, why are we doing that? I'm like, okay, stop. You now have to call the play for the rest of the game before, what are we running? Then why are we running it?
1: So we know you got to run because you are a part of the real world now. You have a real job. But how much do you miss it, not being in the booth?
0: I do miss it. I do miss it. Now, because of what I do in the real world every single day, there's demands there and, you know, the ability to go coach. I wouldn't trade it, but I absolutely miss it. I mean, it is Georgia football has been a part of my life forever and will continue to be a part of my life. I still get to play around a little bit with it on Sundays now with Dantzler and Butler, and that's great. So it scratches the itch a little bit.
1: It's a great show, by the way.
0: Well, thank you. It is. We talk about food a lot.
1: Yeah,
0: that's fine. We do. Yeah, I do miss it. I mean, being in the booth and a part of kind of the fabric of what we're doing, you know, and just how it would make you flex kind of the mental part of what you would do in the game. I will miss that forever. But don't regret the decision to step down. We've got a great team that's doing it now, that they're going to do phenomenal. But it was quite a run and quite a journey that I will cherish forever.
2: Next time we get together, I want to find out how much does it hurt your heart that the Big Ten has won 3 championships in a row, your thoughts on Indiana being Indiana, and then...
1: He's got notes.
2: And then, at some point, we'll do this. 12, 16, 24, 4 college football playoffs. I know because you've been around it and still debate.
0: Sure.
2: Conversations with your buddies, right, who care about the game.
0: Yep.
2: The next time we do this, I'd really like to find your thoughts out on all those things.
0: Well, I am all in on that. One thing I will say about Indiana is, who knew there were so many Indiana fans around the country? Because last year, I had no idea people that I knew even went to Indiana. And throughout the season last year, there were jerseys, there was always T-shirts, there were hats.
1: Took over every stadium they were in.
0: It was
2: No.
0: Unbelievable.
2: By the way, I know what you're doing here. I know what you're doing.
1: Front runners. Is that what he's calling
2: them? Oh, yeah. No doubt about it. And it hurts his heart that the Big Ten has won 3 in a row and that Indiana, on top of everything else, was the third one.
0: It's, I know what you're doing. They're paying people more. We can't. It's hard to compete.
1: Yeah, it's a different world.
0: It is a different world.
1: But we'll have that conversation down the road. I promise no more gun talk. Eric Zeier, always great to see you.
0: Boys, thank you for having me on. Y'all do a great job. I appreciate being here.
1: Yeah, anytime. Right. Eric Zeier with us here in studio. When we come back, all this fuss over a number. We go on campus on the other side. Cellini, you know, the Fan, 680, 93.7 FM, and for free, the Fan app.
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14: Football really is
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2: Please, what do we got?
14: We got football, Chris. That's what we got. We had six preseason games last night alone. It continues this weekend, including tonight right here in Atlanta. Falcons open their preseason slate as they'll host the Broncos here for game one. Expecting to see some starters in this game, at least a series, maybe 10 plays. Tua going to take the first snaps at quarterback. Kickoff around 7 o'clock at Mercedes-Benz Stadium. Braves also back at it tonight as well. Begin a three-game series taking on the Diamondbacks. Chris Sale going to get the start for the opener. It'll be Brandon Pfaadt for Arizona. 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
15: 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Braves Diamond, 7:15. Tonight, Chris Sale gets the start. Fourth leadoff show comes your way at 6 o'clock. 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
15: 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I kind of feel bad. I thought Eric told that story on the air about the gun. I thought he did. It's a great story. I think you can figure out who he was talking about if you go back and see who was on that Browns roster and the fire and everything else. It's a great story. But again, I thought he told it on the air. He may never speak to us again, Chris. He played it off well, poised as a former quarterback.
2: No, there'll be days when you're off and Chris Carter will be in here. He'll come on. Don't make it an us thing.
15: Well, you kind of brought it up again in the conversation. I want to thank Eric Zier for coming in for a half an hour. He'll be with us, I'm sure, down the road as the college football season nears. Played for the Dogs. Speaking of the Dogs better change this number awfully fast. That story in 5 minutes.
17: You can go, Dogs.
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15: All right, so an update on Jaden Daniels not wanting LSU to have him be represented, name, image, and likeness, wanting their copy of his Heisman back, all because of the jersey number 5 that's being worn now by DJ Pickett. This is DJ Pickett saying nothing's going to change.
16: About the number situation, I wore the number my whole life since I was 4 years old. It was a number I was promised. Yeah, and I wish Jaden the best. Good player. He did real good here, so that's all.
15: Now, his father, Damian Pickett, said, "We never in a million years thought we would have a conversation about this and a number, but here we are. Again, my boy doesn't really care for the attention. It's disappointing considering that we're getting ready to start the season." And I don't think Jaden Daniels is really thinking about this, but Jaden Daniels is coming off an injury-plagued season as well. Why does this matter so much? And all of a sudden, out of nowhere, I know he went to LSU. Ryan Clark has to voice his opinion on what's going on. Nobody cares. Nobody asks you anything. I think everybody understands what it is. And Joe Burrow, listen, he has to answer questions, and we'll hear him answer questions after a preseason game last night shortly. This is what Lane Kiffin had to say about it.
17: DJ is in 5, and that was a situation that was promised to him in recruiting here, and I've done a lot of research on that with the family and the representatives and the people, and so really I didn't have a decision to make. It was promised to the kid. It wasn't done for whatever. I'm not going to get into that. I'm not going to judge something that I wasn't here of. When a kid's promised something to come to school, he should wear it. So at that point, I don't really think that's my decision. I should be honored what he was told.
2: Well, I will also tell you, Jaden Daniels had to put out something on social media. I won't even bother with the whole thing. I've been locked in on training camp. That's been my number one focus. My sole personal focus is on Commanders football. I love my time at LSU and my teammates, blah, blah, blah, blah, blah. I want to go back to the guy that really probably is the biggest problem in all this. His name is Brian Kelly, and he's a gift that keeps on giving. He provided a brief statement at ESPN why he didn't allow Pickett to wear the number last year. "I just wasn't prepared to do it until we got a full commitment for another Heisman Trophy winner. We didn't want to issue number 9, that's Joe Burrow, so you can't treat one differently than the other. But you made a promise, and then you just said, well, I didn't fulfill it last year, but now the kid says, I want my $2. I was promised, and Lane Kiffin was like, yeah, I don't care. You know why? Because he was a freshman All-American. I got to make him happy. That's the game now. You're re-recruiting these kids all the time. Part of that is, oh, you didn't give me my number? Now, maybe the kid isn't like this, but you don't know that. If he's demanding the number, we're not going to give you the money. Bye-bye. I'm going down the street. I'm going to Arkansas. I'm going to Auburn. I'm going to Alabama. I'm going wherever I want, but I'm not going to stay here." Brian Kelly is trying to blame Joe Burrow. Like, for all intents and purposes, this is Brian Kelly being Brian Kelly. So Brian Kelly, if he was promised a number, he was promised it by Brian Kelly. Brian Kelly didn't give him the number. Kelly leaves, and he goes to a more reasonable person than Lane Kiffin, who ain't got no skin in Jaden Daniels. He says, "You want the number? Absolutely, take
15: so
2: the number."
15: So after a preseason game playing for the Bengals last night, this is what Joe Burrow had to say about Numbergate.
18: "I just don't, I don't know enough about the situation to have any thoughts, I would say.
19: Has there ever been a conversation about your number not being an issue? Or, like, you ever thought about that, like, since you left, like, they haven't used 9? Like,
18: yeah, they told me that they wouldn't use it again, but, you know, you never know. You never know what happens."
15: Listen, you're not Joe Burrow. You won a Heisman Trophy. You didn't do what Joe Burrow did, though. He won a Heisman Trophy and shattered records and won a national title. Sorry.
2: I was going to do this
15: later.
2: Therein
15: lies the difference, like it or not.
2: You want me to do this now? Here, each school has its own way of doing things. Some schools retire numbers, some don't. Some put you in a ring of honor. There's an understanding we're not going to number. Other schools just say, hey, man, I don't know what you did, but we got either a limited number of numbers or that kid wants the number. Last 10 Heisman Trophy winners' jerseys. What happened after they left? Fernando Mendoza, 2025. 2 kids are wearing 15 now at Indiana. Two. Did he win a national title in the Heisman Trophy?
15: He did, yes.
2: 2 kids running around with 15s on right now. Travis Hunter, retired number. That was Colorado. Remember, we all said, what the hell are they doing? They're retiring numbers? Good for them. They decided to do it. Jaden Daniels, worn on defense. The year after he left. Caleb Williams, retired number. Take that out of play. Bryce Young, worn 2 years after. Devontae Smith, worn the next year. Joe Burrow, not worn since. Kyler Murray, worn the next year. Baker Mayfield, wore 4 years after. Lamar Jackson, worn the next year. These guys all won Heismans.
15: There's
2: that's
15: precedent
2: seven,
15: here.
2: Oh, that's 7 out of 10 that had that number redistributed to somebody else. Here's what I would say if I was a school. You win a Heisman, give us a few years. We're not going to have anybody wear it. Oh, wait, we promised it to somebody? Then we're going to retire it. I want you to face the high school kid or the transfer portal kid who now finds out he can't wear it. But you have to make the decision. I'm not going to do this for a high school kid or a transfer kid. If it's up on the wall, I will ask the player. You cannot wear it until the player says yes. Now, if you want to say that's petty, well, then you were either stupid for retiring it or you were smart for retiring it. You lay in the bed. I don't know what you think you're entitled to. But by the way, wake-up call to Jaden Daniels and even Joe Burrow to some. They're just words, brother. And by the way, contracts get broken all the time. Amendments are made to contracts all the time. If the number's not retired just because you won a Heisman Trophy, and 7 out of 10 times it was given to somebody within a 4-year window, somebody else was wearing it. It's just words.
15: Intellectual property, I don't know what contracts state, but he played at LSU. He won a Heisman at LSU. So intellectual property, they can talk about him playing at LSU. And you're not getting a Heisman, the school's copy of the Heisman back. I mean, you want to talk about petulant.
2: It was verified, by the way, that people took a picture of it just to let you know it's still there on display.
15: Yeah,
2: of
15: they're course not it giving is. That it's back. Theirs. What are you, nuts?
2: Just the lawyer thing, I think.
15: Why don't you ask for $1 billion as well?
2: But I think
15: that's not happening either.
2: I think the lawyer thing was a turnoff. The idea that you're coming off an injury, your team didn't make the postseason last year, you shouldn't be doing this. He put out a statement about not my sole focus, but he didn't say, hey, man, let the kid wear it. Just, it's really strange to me. I blame the school. I blame Brian Kelly, because Brian Kelly obviously told the kid he could wear it and then didn't do it last year. I don't blame Lane Kiffin. I just don't.
15: No, Lane Kiffin, this is like The Godfather. The Godfather, Marlon Brando, Vito Corleone said, I will not break the peace. And then he died, and Michael Corleone said, I never promised that, and killed them all. They all got wiped out, all the heads of the families.
2: Can I also tell you about promises?
15: Stracci, Cugno, all of them.
2: Let me tell you about promises when it comes to college athletes.
20: Buongiorno.
2: Oh, no, I'm going to be here, Coach. Gotta go. Coach tells kids, what we're going to build here, I'm going to be here for you guys. Gotta go. Verbally, if you're now disappointed that you were told something and it didn't, time to grow up.
15: Right.
2: I'm not telling you that doesn't make them a man of their word, and it's not problematic.
15: He promised you that. I didn't promise you that.
2: But what did this
15: Brian Kelly did. If I'm Lane Kiffin, I didn't promise you anything. So what's going to happen?
2: Really,
15: I can't use your likeness? Okay. Life is going to go on. We're still LSU. You should worry about what's going on with the Commanders right now. Don't worry about me.
2: And Skip Bertman passed away, and I'm going to say something now. Skip Bertman was the greatest thing that ever happened to LSU athletics ever.
15: Legendary baseball coach.
2: Then he was the AD when they won 2 football titles.
15: He
2: did.
15: He made right decisions in the front office as well to run all operations.
2: So all of this is going on around the number 5, and I was like, you know, the guy who was the greatest thing that ever happened to your athletics program just died?
15: You're right.
2: And guess what? Jaden Daniels is still a bigger headline 2 days later than Skip Bertman's passing.
15: Well, that is the world we live in. Georgia finished with just 20 sacks last year, last among the 12 college football playoff participants. And now you have another young team. Give it some time. Let it develop. Yes, that was in the past. Now everything has to speed up. Although Glenn Schumann wants to use an example of patience to the Georgia fan base.
21: To do the complete job and set edges against the grown men in this league, the offensive tackles, hey, the tight ends in this league, like that requires a technique, fundamentals, a mentality, and a significant amount of play strength. So even like when you look at a guy like Trayvon, he played only on third down for his first 2 years. We're talking about the number one overall pick. And then he played 600 snaps the next year. He had become a complete player, right? And so I just think that there were some guys in that room have ability. That's why they're here. Nobody gets here by accident.
15: So that's him talking about Trayvon Walker, and now maybe some names we don't recognize that paid their dues last year because they develop players the way they do at Georgia will step up. But you need more than 20 sacks.
2: All right, can I give you, we're doing college?
15: Yes.
2: Can I do a college basketball coach's story that
15: I insist that you do, Chris.
2: Play into college football coaches? Yep. Did you see where Dusty May explained why he left Michigan? Because, quote, nothing's getting fixed. When he was asked would he be interested in a job to coach the Dallas Mavericks, here's what he said. I was so excited for Big Ten meetings, like we're going to find some solutions. I got there and I was like, oh my God, nothing's getting fixed ever. He got out, which is what I tell you. That's going to happen. Now, whether it's to be an assistant, I don't know, a coordinator, I don't know. But this guy just told you what we've been telling you, that the coach is someday going to look around and go, you know what this isn't worth? This is not worth the squeeze. It's just not, because I'm sitting around with a bunch of people who are just jibber-jabbering about things, and nothing's getting changed. Not even changed. Things are getting changed. Nothing's getting fixed.
15: How many coaches are going to do the same, to your point? We talked about Stetson Bennett when Eric Zier was here in studio with us. He is going to start the Rams preseason opener tomorrow against the Chiefs.
22: You can go Dogs.
15: And Ty Simpson's going to play after him. They seem to really like Stetson Bennett being the backup. Ty Simpson, could this be a learning year for him? We shall see. You also brought up Colorado and Deion Sanders. They had a public practice, but nothing observed, they told everybody. Fans and media alike at practice may be reported, published, posted, broadcast, or otherwise shared in any form on any platform at any time.
23: What's up, folks? You believe that?
15: Took phones, like you're going to a celebrity wedding. from any fans and media attending the open practice. That's how serious it was as they get ready for Georgia Tech.
2: What if I want to tell my neighbor Jim about something that I saw? Is that
15: Deion finds out, then you're banned for life.
2: Why would you
15: at least for the rest of the year?
2: I don't want to say why would you go as a media member. It does feel like you as a media member, if you can't, and by the way, they're telling you, you can't discuss. They're monitoring now what you say, what you write, what you say, what you social print, what you put out there for the world.
15: I'd be in big trouble.
2: Oh, God.
15: I would never be allowed there again. I'm a town crier. Although, I will say this.
2: I would tell you don't go because you know what's going to happen.
15: I will say this.
2: You lose
15: did
2: all
15: I,
2: our
15: did I not keep the secrets when we met behind the scenes with Dimitroff and Les Snead and Dan Quinn years ago? Did I not keep the secrets as he showed us the offseason plan for a lot of players? I didn't say anything.
2: I know, but what did you say?
15: I did wander into Les Snead's office and look at the depth chart.
2: That's not true, though. What did you say? I'm going to tell you what you said, by the way, in case you don't remember, because obviously you don't. You came on, I don't remember if it was a day later or two, but you gave a specific player's name, and you said that he was told he had to gain weight because we actually saw the plan. So you're lying again. You're just not even aware, or you're not
15: I don't
2: aware.
15: Remember that happening.
2: Do you?
15: I'm going to need some physical evidence of that happening.
2: Look me in the eye. Did you not mention a player's name, and you were told that he had to gain weight?
15: Deion Jones, I think it was the linebacker, right? I don't think I mentioned his name.
2: Yeah,
15: I remember that scouting report. He had to get bigger and stronger.
2: Yeah, you did mention his name.
15: Well, then I apologize for what I just said. Take it all with a grain of salt. It's Domino's Friday afternoon takeover, better known as Beyond the Goatee. What do you have to tease the folks with?
2: There's big money in them movies still, as long as you're making the right movie. We'll give you some details on that. Matthew McConaughey. Did you know that movies, you get residuals? Now, it's not like TV shows, but you get residuals.
15: Yeah, on the back end, yeah.
2: What? No. When they play it in DVDs and everything else.
15: Like syndication, I didn't know that.
2: Right.
15: No.
2: Matthew McConaughey is going to tell you what movie actually is giving him the most money after the fact. And, oh yeah, by the way, let's just say that cocaine and soccer have come together.
0: What's
15: once
0: that?
15: Again.
2: Because of the wonderful country of Ecuador.
15: It seems to be never-ending, that combination in that country, especially. Beyond the Goatee, when we come back, Cellini
0: really
15: and Domino.
0: Can't wait.
15: No one can, Joe. 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
9: 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Now up 9 games in the NL East after a nice day off at home. Atlanta welcomes the Diamondbacks this evening for a weekend series at Truist Park. Chris Sale going to get the ball here for Game 1-3, taking on the Snakes. 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Falcons also play their first preseason game tonight. Tua will be under center to start that one against the Broncos, 7 o'clock at Mercedes-Benz Stadium. Keep it locked on Atlanta's football station, your exclusive home for Braves baseball. 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
1: I don't know.
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4: We kind of talked about this before. I think I found $20 once, like once. Mm-hmm. Then we talk about these people who go to flea markets and everything else, and they find a copy of the Declaration of Independence.
0: I found $150. On Easter Sunday, coming out of Kroger.
5: Story topper.
0: This past Sunday. I am a story topper, but it's true. Remember, I asked you, what do I do with it? Kept it.
4: Yeah, well, I mean, did. I knew what you were going to do with it.
0: Yeah, why would you go back inside? I thought to myself, no, because then someone's going to say,
4: all right,
0: you know,
4: well, listen,
0: they're going to
6: pocket 20 bucks
0: it.
6: On a cruise, listen. Turned it into 250 at the casino, then lost it all.
4: Well, it was fate and God's way of telling
6: it. Yeah, I put it all in one hand.
0: I gave 50 to my son, 50 to my sister, and, 50 I put in my pocket. Actually, I told my wife about it because I'm a horrible liar.
4: Right, listen to me.
0: And I lost it all anyway.
4: Okay.
0: Back to you, though, Chris.
4: In Belgium, it happened again. This company was renovating an office, but it happened to be a charitable office. They found $7.5 million of gold in the walls.
0: Oh, that is a lot to find.
4: You know what I'm thinking? Belgium, gold, bricks, coins. I'm thinking World War II. Somebody had, now here's the problem. Or not a problem.
7: On the hall.
4: But the gold was stamped 1957 and 1961, so it's not World War II money. But they did say, hey, we found it, and they had to go to the police and the authorities because somebody's got to find out, was it ill-gotten gains? And the deal is, you will get a finder's fee, even if it's found that we have to now take this in. Or you can end up with it all if it turns out that it's just nobody can claim it and it's not missing from anybody. Right. It was not unscrupulously accounted for. But here's the thing. I did not know this. Have you ever heard of the HMS Sussex? It's a Royal Navy flagship that was lost in 1694. Now, according
0: to all
4: the records...
0: That's where the gold came
4: from? No, according to the records, it had $10 million of gold in 1694, which would be worth $5.5 billion a day.
0: So there's probably been a quest to find this, right, over the years? Oh, they did.
4: They found it, but listen, here's the problem. They found it in Gibraltar. And while they would like to claim that's our ship, it was found on Spanish... not land, but in Spanish territory. So instead of starting a fight and trying to figure out, well, it's still sitting down there, allegedly. They believe it's $5.5 billion. With all due respect, I don't want to go in 10 feet of water. I like the ocean, but just give me the ocean for a little bit. I'm going.
0: No, I'll be like that guy in SpongeBob. Put that suit on me.
4: And I'm going at night.
0: Hook a hose to me.
4: You know, I'm going to have one of those things that you hold that has the propeller on it that just takes you right down to where it is in the water. How is this possible that allegedly $5.5 billion, we haven't found out that people are killing themselves, literally killing each other to go find it? Do you believe that that's true? Or do you think... They said, here's what happened.
0: There's got to be a way to get it out of there. But why would it still be sitting?
4: The British government says, we do not want to get into a fight with Spain, so we're not going to claim it's ours because it is in Spanish, territory.
0: If you're in Spain, why don't you just grab it then? I mean, that's all the more reason to go down.
7: No problem.
0: The British aren't going to fight you on it.
4: I don't know. How is $5.5 billion of gold?
0: Is your $5
4: billion? And is that?
0: We don't want to fight.
4: It's not $5 in wine that is just rancid now. It's gold. It's still there.
0: How do
4: you say it? Been there.
0: See, yes, it's right. Yours.
4: Speaking of the water, what have I always told you? What are the animals doing?
0: They're plotting against us.
4: So do you know what just happened now? They found a diver. D-E-D dead. Drowned dead. They find a body. He was missing, 41-year-old guy. He was in a fish farm. He was doing his work, and then he's missing. And then they found him. No snorkeling stuff on him. Well, guess where they found all this stuff? On a dead tuna. A huge tuna. 140-pound tuna.
0: Oh,
4: they now believe that the tuna, unprovoked or whatever, got tangled up with him. But I say, you know what I think happened. These tuna are tired of getting pulled up on boats and being put in cans.
0: So the tuna sacrificed himself to send a message to the rest
4: there
0: of the
4: no doubt
0: deep
4: about
0: sea fishermen.
4: You want to come in here now?
0: That tuna is now a hero.
6: He sent a message.
0: The tuna said bonsai when he did it.
4: All the tunas have said.
8: A day of jihad, well, I guess.
4: It wasn't any place where bonsai would have been a thing because it wasn't that part of the world. I'm just telling you, these tuners are tired of getting dragged up.
1: Kamikaze.
4: They're tired of being in nets, and they're tired of being on a ship, and they're tired of getting put in cans.
5: Right. Might want to arm yourself.
4: So this tuna is now actually let on. I think fair warning shot is what I believe. You want to go? You go. But now the animals, we've now have it on record. They found this tuna dead, and I swear to God, they said it basically had the guy's equipment.
1: That tuna died a hero.
4: It basically had the guy's mask and snorkel.
1: Right.
4: So again, now they're plotting to actually come onto land, too. Just be prepared is all
6: I'm
4: telling
6: you. They've done it before. Isn't that how we all got here?
4: Some would say, others would say no.
1: I saw the creature of the Black Lagoon. I know what goes on. Can't fool me.
4: I'm just letting you know. They have warned us over and over and over and over again. Now we finally have our first tuna warning.
1: Go look at that
4: woman.
1: They're
4: tired of being pulled up, put onto boats, and ending up in pouches and cans.
1: This is so stupid.
5: But there's a war going on.
1: So is the show, aside from the war.
4: Go ahead.
1: Go look at the woman who was in Creature of the Black Lagoon.
4: Uh-huh.
1: Wow.
4: Adrienne Barbeau?
1: Wow. No, not the remake, the original.
4: Oh.
1: She's taking pictures. Here's what I like to do.
4: Okay.
1: I go down these rabbit holes.
4: Yeah.
1: I look at behind the scenes photos from movies.
4: So a black and white version of the original one?
1: There's a guy who's, you know, the creature. He's got his head off.
4: He's
1: posing with her,
4: you know? Oh, okay.
1: Yeah.
4: Right. So he got out of character.
1: Yeah. Okay. There's like a picture of Mike Myers. You know, he's got the mask on. He's making out with Jamie Lee Curtis. I love those behind the scenes
4: photos. Are you saying she's really good looking?
1: Yeah.
4: Do you know her name?
1: I don't know her name, no.
4: All right, find her. See if somebody can find her. The original creature from the Black Lagoon. Nick is... Now, here's the thing with you. She might be like 92 and you still want to...
1: Yeah, I'll take her to
4: take
1: lunch.
4: Take a run at her.
1: I didn't say that.
4: There's something about you these days. It's a little bit longer.
1: I'll tell you what that movie was like if you'd like to have lunch.
4: I thought you were going...
1: Absolutely.
4: I thought you were going through a phase with 80-plus-year-old women. I don't think it's a phase anymore. I think it's your thing.
1: It's my proclivity.
4: Did you even know that there were 20,000 movie screens in China? They must be really small theaters, right? Because this Odyssey is set to open on 20,000 screens in China.
1: I don't know how that's possible.
4: What are there, five seats, six seats? They have no land over there. There's no room, but they have 20,000 screens. The reason I say that is to say this. Spider-Man, A Brand New Day, hits $700 million domestically. Did you know only seven movies have ever reached $700 million domestically?
1: What are the seven?
4: I'm going to give them to you. Star Wars The Force Awakens. I don't know. $963 million.
1: Is that the newest one?
4: Yeah, 2015.
1: Okay.
4: Avengers Endgame, Spider-Man No Way Home, Avatar, Top Gun Maverick, and Black Panther. Those are the only, along with Spider-Man, only seven movies to make $700 million.
1: I did see that Star Wars movie in 2015. That's the one I told you. People were going crazy.
4: Oh, is that the Adam Driver one?
1: Yeah, all the hidden clues.
4: What was his name again in that one?
1: Kylo Ren.
4: Kylo Ren. Not to be confused with Han Solo. Who's not in that movie?
1: No, he is. He kills him. Han Solo is the father of Kylo Ren. He kills his own father.
4: Harrison Ford?
1: Oh, no!
4: Harrison Ford?
1: Yeah.
4: Oh, I didn't even know that.
1: The lightsaber goes right through him.
6: I'm not going to lie. That pissed me off when I saw it.
4: Hold on. Harrison Ford was in a 2015 Star Wars movie?
1: So was Carrie Fisher. Yeah, they were both in it.
4: Okay. Was that the one they brought her back in? They had outcuts and they just...
1: No, I think she was still alive at the time. She passed away right after that one.
4: Because there was another one where they actually brought back like a hologrammy type thing of her. I didn't realize that Harrison Ford was in a Star Wars movie in 2015.
1: Mm-hmm.
4: And he got killed.
1: Yep.
4: Who knew? Speaking of the movies, Matthew McConaughey. Remember I told you he's an Oscar winner. And he's been in a bunch of movies. Do you know what movie makes him the most money? How to Lose a Guy in 10 Days with Kate Hudson. He says, by the way, it's maybe his favorite movie he ever made. But he said my residual. He calls it a mailbox bonanza. He said that's the only one around Valentine's Day. He said I always get a check in March.
1: And
4: he said by more than any other movie he's ever made by far, that's the movie that gets him the most money 20 years after making
1: it. So like when Forrest Gump would go to the mailbox because of that fruit company.
4: Yeah.
1: That Lieutenant Dan invested in.
4: Yeah, that's
1: same deal with Matthew McConaughey.
4: That's right. Yeah, go ahead, do it.
1: Cut that grass for free.
4: Tell them what the fruit company was.
1: It was Apple.
4: Yeah, the fruit company. In case you didn't know.
1: Well, Forrest didn't know any better. That's what he called it.
4: I know. I mentioned cocaine in Ecuador. Well, police in Ecuador seized over 1,000 pounds of cocaine. You know this, that soccer player, the blonde ponytail guy?
1: I'm going to need a little more to go on.
4: That guy. The guy with the ponytail. The guy was just in the World Cup. Everybody loves him. He's like America's guest now. He's the one who brought back... What did he bring back to him? He brought back like a taxidermy raccoon or something to his own country. Did I hear this?
1: No, I don't know the story.
6: I did not hear that.
4: Mr. Erling Haaland. Yeah, look it up. I think he gets off a plane, and I think he's got like a raccoon under his arm. And everybody's like, well...
1: A stuffed raccoon.
4: Yeah. But everybody's like, he brought a raccoon.
1: Raccoon.
4: But his face is all over. Do you know what the drug dealers do now? My stuff is not your stuff. It's not his stuff. They're now labeling them with soccer player faces. Like, his face is literally on 1,000 pounds of bagged up cocaine. And you go, okay, that's my stuff, not to be mixed with your stuff, who has Mbappe perhaps on
1: it. That's a smart way to do it.
4: Yeah, but that's how they're doing it. This is mine. That's his. That's his. We're not all the same cocaine group.
1: So what's easier to get rid of, the cocaine or the gold when you find it? Going back to your other story.
4: Well, gold will sink.
1: But I mean, if you have it, you find it, and you want to get rid of it.
4: Oh, gold. Gold.
1: Because cocaine, you got to be careful.
4: Well, who are you going to talk to?
1: Right.
4: I don't know enough people to want to buy that? Cocaine in quantity. I could probably sell not a kilo. What's less than that? Like, what are the pouches called?
1: Gram? I don't know.
6: Yeah, dime bag.
4: The, I don't know. No, that's not real. I don't think it's a dime bag of Coke, but yes, the same thing in principle.
1: It's very
6: Snack
1: Jane.
6: Bag.
4: I could probably sell 3 or 4 dime bags worth of Coke, whatever they're really called. I could push gold easier. I'd keep the gold, actually.
1: But where do you go with the gold?
4: A pawn shop.
1: So a pawn shop's going to buy a brick of gold?
4: Yeah. Of course they will. I'll buy anything.
1: Okay.
4: And they got cash. I don't know if you know this. They don't Venmo it at a pawn shop. Not any respectable pawn shop. Right. It's all a cash business.
1: We've never done a show from a pawn shop, and I always wanted to do a show from a pawn shop. Just to have the guy come on and just tell the various stories. How'd that guitar get here?
4: All right.
1: How'd that amplifier get here?
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9: I tell people myself, boys, especially to wash below the waist properly, because the girls will get you under the sheets and say, pee you. 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
4: Okay. 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
4: Do you want to know how I know that's true? My grandfather, who was not really one of giving a lot of advice, he was the one that screamed at me when I would pull up the crab nets too soon. Literally didn't screaming.
1: Didn't really have a lot of understanding of kids.
4: You know,
1: and how they should operate.
4: He spoke English pretty well, but there was broken it sometimes.
10: River dare.
4: And I quote, this was Rabbit a sentence boopie. That me and my cousins all heard. You, my grandson, take a shave. That was him saying, you think this is acceptable for you to walk around anywhere?
1: Right. That was in eighth grade when
4: stubble,
1: I had to start
4: a shadow.
1: Shaving. Yeah.
4: Well, that was my freshman basketball.
1: My dad had to pull me aside and go, all right, you look like a werewolf. Okay. Let's take care of
4: this. Me and Ernie Lunardelli, by the way, shocking, it was another Italian
11: guy.
4: Steve Steinmetz, our freshman basketball coach, one day threw plastic razors at us. Said, you think you're playing on this team looking like that? Two razors right off our faces because they didn't care back then. Rules were different. I've told you that this guy, I told you I was on a heater about this guy. What a jerk. And kind of what an idiot he's starting to sound like. First, let me give you one idiot.
12: My main man, Albert Pujols. You're 2 home runs shy of tying me for 696 home runs. You see me rocking my pinstripes. And now that 13's available back with the Yankees, I may have to make a little comeback and race you to 700. What are you saying?
4: Yeah, I say calm down.
1: So that's A-Rod saying he's coming back?
4: Yeah, but this is Michael Kay.
1: Get me that syringe.
4: This was a little bit ago, but here's what Michael Kay just said. And I'm telling you, sometimes conversations should remain private. I told you about this Michael Kay. He's annoying the hell out of me, and he just topped himself in annoyance.
13: That's why I've told Alec, I said it on the air, and I've said it to him privately. Come back for one at bat. I'm sure the Marlins would love to pack the place. He's in unbelievable shape. He's in the same shape he was in when he played. Come back for one at bat. If you come back for one at bat, then you restart the clock. Then it takes 5 more years before you're eligible for the Hall of Fame. And then you got 10 more years of being on the ballot. That gives you 15 more years if you get one at bat. Right now, his clock is running. He's almost out of time. And I don't think he's going to make it up to 75% to get in.
4: That's this week.
1: So the Yankees will just let him come back for game 2. There's a lot of moving parts here. As absurd as the initial pitch is.
4: Hold on. I don't care about any of that stuff. You're a guy in and around baseball. And you just said what would be good for Alex Rodriguez is to come in and get one at bat so he can then get voted into the Hall of Fame. First of all, unless you got a Wayback Machine and all the steroid stuff goes away, why would you say that out loud? Do you know how spit that sounds? I'm going to ask you as a voter. Oh, A-Rod came back for an at-bat. Let me rethink what I've thought about him forever. What has he got, 15 more years to massage his image? You're Michael Kay, and you're supposed to be at times at least responsible. You call baseball games. You know the environment of baseball. You know the environment of writers. You know the environment all around this. He just said, as a gimmick, Alex Rodriguez, because you can't do it here. This is the Yankees. We're serious. Go to Miami.
1: Right.
4: Take an at-bat. And then let's see how many guys will change their minds and vote for you.
10: As the kids would say, it's very mid.
4: I'm going to ask you a question. What would you do with your vote with Alex Rodriguez?
1: Well, on principle alone. I mean, I'm not voting for him now, let alone if he does something
4: like
1: that.
4: And if I voted for him already, I would say I'm never voting for you again. How tone deaf is Michael Kay? Do you understand how stupid that is? Look, we all say stupid things. How often you say stupid things determine if you're stupid or not. I am absolutely of the belief that that tells me you know nothing about baseball, the sport that you work in. That's all that tells me. All right, let's have some fun with music. Do you know this song?
1: Yes.
4: How many weeks do you think it's been in number one?
1: I don't think...
4: It didn't.
1: Yeah.
4: That's a trick question.
1: I don't think it was a hit.
4: Do you know why? No, it got up to number two.
1: I didn't realize that.
4: Do you know why it never got to number one?
1: Stairway to Heaven.
4: Do you know why?
1: Why?
11: Pulled my trigger, now he's dead.
4: Criss Cross held Bohemian Rhapsody out of, because when it got re-released
1: right.
4: from the movie, it made its way up to number two. Criss Cross kept it out because Criss Cross was number one.
1: Let's Wait, play another. How was this song number one when Bohemian Rhapsody came out? I'm very confused.
4: Remember, it came out in the movie.
1: Yeah?
4: Bohemian Rhapsody hit the chart again after Mike Myers and everybody came out.
1: Okay. So, Wayne's World is what you're saying. I was thinking about Bohemian Rhapsody, the movie.
4: No. Bohemian Rhapsody, the song, never made it to number one.
1: I told you this story. Oliver Miller, playing for the Phoenix Suns, was walking through the locker room in the Richfield Coliseum.
4: Yeah.
1: Absolutely naked.
4: I don't know this song.
1: With a towel over his shoulder. And all he kept saying over and over again was, totally crossed out. I'll never get that image out of my brain.
4: Well, that has nothing to do with this, but I'm glad
1: you
4: shared.
1: Stretch marks on that body. A lot of them.
4: Bohemian Rhapsody, the song, never made it to number one on the charts. Criss Cross kept it out. It was two, but Criss Cross said, you ain't coming over here.
1: Okay, now
4: let's play the game again. This song.
14: Much about a time, but just so fine.
4: Made it to number two. I gotta be honest, again, I like this music as long as he's not really doing it. This might be... This I don't mind by him. Other people have done it better. Mellencamp did this better.
1: I don't mind the song.
4: This one, I like the song.
14: Song's about rocks.
4: All right, you know what?
14: Geology. Boxes drip like lampposts in the twisted birth canal of the Coliseum.
4: Do you
14: Geology
4: know?
14: Is the theme of Bob Dylan's Steam Time Radio Hour.
4: You'll be happy to hear this. You know what? You know why I never made it to number one?
15: Help, I need somebody.
1: John Lennon, during this time, when they were in the movie and writing songs for Help, he fancied himself Bob Dylan.
4: Okay.
1: You Got to Hide Your Love Away, which is like a Dylan-esque tune.
4: Okay. Nobody really cares.
1: I was crying for help. People thought it was just a song. It wasn't. I needed help.
4: All right, let's try it one more time. And I'm going to tell you, this one is the most bothersome of all of them. You want to know what song never made it to number one? Never made it to number one.
1: What's going on?
4: But wait till you hear why it never made it to number one. You ready for it?
1: Mm-hmm.
4: Hold on to yourself. I'm going to tell you why this song didn't make it to number one. It was because of this song.
1: Joy to the World?
4: Yeah.
1: This is a horrible song.
4: It kept What's Going On out of the number one spot.
1: Awful. This song makes me angry.

0: Garrett. You know, all of a sudden I heard a voice, the frog on a tree, say to me, "Hey, I'm Jeremiah. Can we be friends?"
1: Right, again, I think you're missing the big picture. The American public decided this was better than what's going on.
0: Right.
1: They voted with their wallets. They bought more.
0: Which is completely unacceptable.
1: A joy to the world than what's going on.
0: All right, coming up, it's a weekend that you will not want to miss, Braves fans. The exciting details
1: and
0: are next.
1: And by the way, in pot and all your mushrooms do not account for the stupidity of the American public.
0: We do not. We'll talk some Braves, and you'll be smart if you're a Braves fan to come to the Battery this weekend. 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
9: 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I'm Derek Thomas. We got three more at Truist Park. 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
9: That's right. Braves back at it tonight. Mm-hmm. But hey, we get to start with NFL football. Preseason games will continue through tomorrow, but this evening, it's the Falcons' turn. They open their preseason hosting the Broncos for game one. Coach told us we will see some starters for a series, maybe 10 plays or so. Who knows after that, but it is a 7 o'clock kickoff at MBS. And the Braves back at it tonight as well. They'll begin a three-game series hosting the Diamondbacks with Chris Sale on the mound for the opener at 7:15. It means the Ford leadoff show cranks up at 6 o'clock. All right here on Atlanta Sports Station, your exclusive home for Braves baseball. 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We'll be right back.

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11: 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First, though, we have local news breaking in the NFL. Not that we didn't see it coming, but the league is finally spoken. ESPN reporting the NFL is giving Falcons pass rusher James Pierce Jr. an 8-game suspension for violating the league's personal conduct policy. If you're just joining us, that stems from Pierce's arrest for after a domestic dispute back in February. Speaking of, Falcons get the Broncos for the first preseason game tonight at Mercedes-Benz Stadium. Also tonight, the Braves begin their 3-game series, taking on the Diamondbacks at Truist Park. Chris Sale back on the bump for game one, coming up at 7:15. That means the Ford Leadoff Show rolls up at 6 o'clock. 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
12: Sex is very important to the man.

12-7 with a 2.20 ERA. And he floats in a slider for a strike. 12-7 with a 2.20 ERA. And he floats in a slider for a strike. The

0: So Geraldo Perdomo going to work here. This will be the ninth pitch of the opening at bat of the game. Diamondbacks, a disappointing series loss at home to the Rockies last time. The pitch, ground ball left side, gets between Riley. Hurt, Edwin Jimenez, the second base umpire, and Jim Wolf at first. Sale from to him.
1: Yeah, I think he was taken aback by how hard that ball was coming at him. Carroll hit it 103 off the bat. Mauricio charged it hard and then realized he over-boogied a little bit, tried to make a jumping play, just clanked it right off the heel of his glove. Actually had plenty of height to get to it. Just didn't make the play. Yeah, rare miscue from Mauricio Dubon.
0: That'll be ruled an error on Mauricio. And the Diamondbacks in business as Sale tries to shut down this early threat with Gabriel Moreno at the plate. Moreno's riding a seven-game hit streak, a 305 hitter with eight home runs. He's got Perdomo at third, Carroll at second, and he grounds. Moreno's riding a seven-game hit streak, a 305 hitter with eight home runs. He's got Perdomo at third, Carroll at second, and he grounds. And third base coach J.R. House, nothing in one. It's our house, nothing in one. It's outs back after an error in the first inning. It's got to be a frustrating start. The 0-1 is tipped foul, caught a piece of Drake Baldwin.
1: I mean, this is Chris Sale's three.
0: Outs back after an error in the first inning. It's got to be a frustrating start. The 0-1 is tipped foul, caught a piece of Drake Baldwin.
1: I mean, this is Chris Sale's three.